I've been in Ibiza a few times this season already, and on my last season I played at Pikes, and I had the pleasure to meet DJ Subaru for the second time. Wonderful human being, very good DJ. They were playing before me and they set the room up very well. They're making music also. This is their track Rush. Do check them out, check out their DJ sets and their productions. DJ Subaru.

weekend and remembered how much fun it is. From Sound Factory, this is Good Time. It's the Disco Tech Mix. Heard this over the Sonar weekend and remembered how much fun it is. From Sound Factory, this is Good Time.

How beautiful is this? This is a Romaine FX edit of Arabia. I think it's out on his Bandcamp at the moment, so go get it.

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I'm sure many of you know this. If you don't, Go Hunt. Great addition to your record bag or record box.

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1: Recently got turned on to D-Stone and their edits and tracks. I have a promo of theirs to play at the end of the show, which is super nice. This also is wonderful. This is Do What You Want to Do, the D-Stone edit.

Boys Noise. I love many of his productions. He has a very 80s sensibility at times. Has dropped an EP on Running Back. This is my favorite of the two tracks.

Shay Shaz, who has released a few tracks on Polari, has sent me this wonderful edit, Train to the Freedom. Check it out.

And this, I can't tell you very much about it. It's a remix. It's not my remix, but it's a friend's remix. And as yet, it is unreleased, but it's wonderful. You may guess who it is.

So this is the D-Stone promo I wanted to tell you about. It's so beautiful. It sounds like a timeless classic piece of piano house. I absolutely love this track. Big shout out to Roy Perez for waking me up to this one. We played in Brazil recently and he closed his set with this, and I find it so beautiful.

never averse to a bit of pop, especially when Stuart Price is involved, from Rhythm Digital, from Zoot Woman, from Paper Faces. So much amazing music in his catalogue. He's working on the new Madonna album. And this is a nice bit of feel-good, uplifting pop. This is called Love Sensation. Nice way to round up the show today. If I met you at Sonar or at any of my shows this month, I send you a big hello. Sonar was incredible. I think mentally I'm still kind of there. This weekend you can catch me in Chile. I'm playing with the Aerobica crew in Buenos Aires, playing with DJs Pareja, who I absolutely love also, playing at their fun party. Playing at Hole Festival. Many of you will know what a wonderful setup Hole Festival is, so playing there this month. Playing in Zurich, at Berghain. So wonderful summer continues. Very excited about these shows and meeting you if you're out and about. These dates and all of my dates are up on my Instagram, Cormac Music, and this show and all of my shows, which is so many hours of music, are up on my SoundCloud, Cormac. Until the next show, I send you lots of love.

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day when I live in a day. 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

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Can't be a goat till you die. Can't be a goat till you're dead, cause you still got time. Don't let it go over your head. Little bow and a rest, but my dough got a stretch. Got nicked with the bees, now I'm known to the fed. Face is hot and they know my address. I don't know where I'm going next. But I'm still on the road with peps. Now I'm in the shoes, drop loads of gems. Chopping up bone in tens. I was a loner then. Now I got loads of friends. Only the fiends was phoning then. Anything I bought was stolen then. Only buy heat cheap when they go to pen. Never got the feeling you weren't coming home again.

0: then it's alright.
1: Everyone chasing money, everyone chase success, but money don't do you nothing, nothing but cause you stress. They say it can't

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Yes, your house looking like a motel. Yes. I don't play fair well. I don't like to show you my tail. Yes. What is that? I smell me. 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

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And I got a bag in a bag. And another bag inside my bag. That's what's in my bag, it's just a bag. My shit smell like Chanel. Yes, Microsoft, I'm an Excel. Now it's at 11, 12. Yes, your house looking like a motel. Yes. I don't play fair well. I don't like to show you my tail. Yes. What is that? I smell me.

0: I don't like to show you my tail. 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I am that you smell.
1: I like to don't see you, but deep down I really wanna be you. Turn this to Resident Evil. Rockin' and release from needles. Pull up in a Bentley truck. You put up in a low beetle. Yeah, I like to drive so fast. Feelin' like the homie Vin Diesel.
2: Mm-hmm. 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Yes, Microsoft, I'm an Excel. 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Mm. Yes, your house looking like a motel. Yes. I don't play fair well. 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I don't like to show you my tail. Yes. What is that I smell? 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Mm-hmm. I am that you smell. Yes.
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1: This one's like just for all like the boss. 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

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But I still show out, no show off.

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Sexy pics on her Insta, send her DM like, hey, big head. 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

0: You guys didn't do psychedelics?
1: What is that?

0: stand up. 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

for some crazy reason, Esker's let us take over his morning show. That's right. 2 hours of a show of hands takeover. Running through a bunch of music we're going to be showcasing at the festival. And running through a bunch of music that we like. And then later on, we're also going to be joined by the man like Dom Savini of Wah Wah 45s. So, without further ado, we're going to get into another track. This is Lam San Disco.

0: Well, good after... good morning, in fact. Yeah, so those three tracks are three artists that are coming to the festival, to Show of Hands Festival, which is a new project we are launching in May. May 22nd, we open the gates to our wonderful little festival. Yeah, you've got myself, Lawrence, I'm the booker. I may have been on this show in the past. I think this is my second visit back on the Rinse Airwaves, guesting for Esk. But yeah, those last few tracks was Charlotte Dos Santos, another guest on Esk's show, Oscar Jerome, and before that was Sholto. Sholto will be performing with Lady Ray. All of that was, some sneak peeks. I've also got Alex in the studio. Alex is the founder. Alex, say what's up.
1: What's up? Good morning, Lawrence. How's it going?
0: It's going well. It's going well.
1: It's lovely to be here. Yeah, thanks so much for bringing me down. First time.
0: All right. And now we are going to get back into it and we're going to loosen up.

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2: That was Alicia Joy, Finn Rees, Dargs and Zenyel.
1: Yeah, and once again, all those guys are going to be playing at the festival. Zenyel also played at our launch party a couple of weekends ago down at the Fox and Fergin. And yeah, I'm firmly of the belief that they've officially discovered Eskimo jazz. This next one also coming up from Zenyel. And then a little bit later on, we're going to be talking about what the festival's about. It's a music festival, as you may have gathered, but there is also a few other aspects to it.

sound of the Immaculate Secret Nightgang underneath us right now. If you're just joining us, this is the Show of Hands takeover over on Esk's Breakfast Show. Stay locked.

0: Check, check. Oh, there we go, there we go. So let me get a little cheeky bit of audio here. So, Alex. Yeah, I'm joined by Alex in the studio today. As I said earlier, I'm the musical booker for the show. DJ and programmer across lots of different bits and bobs in London and the West Country. But I'm joined by Alex, who's the kind of founder of the show. And Alex, fill us in on why you came about doing this crazy endeavour.
1: Well, I think there's a lot of shows out there at the moment that don't give the audience the kind of control that I wanted to see in the festival world. And so a big part of Show of Hands, as you'll gather from the name, is that you can propose as many or as crazy as ideas as you want, and then it's up to the audience and all of the rest of the ticket holders to decide if they like them. And if they like them, you can give it an up vote on our website, and the most highly rated of those votes, we as the producers and the bookers and the owners have to put that in practice.
0: Can you fill us in on what some of those ideas have been looking like? Just like two examples.
1: Well, I mean, we've had some really beautiful ones from fully female-led spaces in the festival, right down to dog tickets, and it's kind of different ideas about, like, what do people want at their festival to look like, and what do they want their community to look like, which I'm really excited about bringing to the festival and then seeing how that develops year on year.
0: And in terms of, like, what has kind of spurred this idea on, I guess, when Alex first approached me to do this show, from how I felt, this feels like a response really to, how do I say, the lessening of the customer experience at a lot of festivals we now go to, right? How is Show of Hands going to kind of see a bit of a reverse to a Live Nation or a KKR show? What are the kind of characteristics that you want to change in the festival landscape?
1: So because I guess the audience is 100% at the heart of all of that decision making, like, everyone who buys a ticket has their voice at the centre of that. It really means that us as the owners take a back seat on that, as opposed to a lot of those other bigger shows where cash and investment is at the heart of it. What it means is that the audience's enjoyment and the experience and quality is bedded into the very heart of the show. And that was something that, growing up going to shows like, you know, Green Man and Glastonbury, that have such a beautiful backdrop and a beautiful focus on quality and the experience, I wanted to, you know, have this as a bit of a swan song and run a show that, you know, in the jazz and Afrobeat sphere, we could replicate at least some of those elements and see how that would look if we just gave that opportunity to the audience to create their own space exactly how they want it.
0: That actually sounds pretty lovely. I mean, yeah, I think it's coming up now. We're just over two months away. 2 months away from it. And it's been a journey. This has been a crowdfunder that came before it. We raised, what did we nearly raise?
1: We raised £30,000, and, you know, bearing in mind we hadn't released a lineup, it was just an idea. It was really just something that we've been cooking up for the last 2 years. I think it was testament to how much I think everyone and the audience and the whole of the UK festival world are kind of pining for something like this.
0: Yeah, wicked. So we have now got we're here for another hour and a bit or so. We're going to get in some more chat shortly, but coming up next, I'm going to play you a tune from Meron T. Meron T will be joining us on the Friday afternoon of the festival. Yeah, think soulful R&B and hip hop meets our kind of Ethio influence. Don't go nowhere, a Show of Hands on Rinse FM, covering for the Big Bad Esk.
1: Let's do it.

0: Bro, have you ever wondered what Ronnie Size and Kenny Dope collaborating would sound like? Because that's the answer for you. That's the Watching Shadows Masters at Work remix. So yeah, coming up in another about kind of 5-10 minutes or so, Dom's going to come and join us and have a little natter about all things wah-wah. But for now, yeah, Alex is going to give us a bit more of a scoop about some of the offerings, I guess. Offerings outside of music. And maybe I can waffle about the music as well.
1: Yeah, I mean, there's a huge amount to the show outside of music. When we were kind of looking into this at the very start, we wanted to build something that, you know, you had the opportunity to go to some beautiful, magical musical offerings, but you could also bring your family along with you and have a whole host of activities and workshops and things to do that were outside of that. So one of the things that we were really excited about was that, you know, for about the same price as it's like a pub lunch, you could have your kid along with you, and then there's no further time where you have to dip inside your pocket and bring money out. Like, everything is included with your ticket and with your kid or with your teenager's ticket. All of the activities, all of the workshops, all of the entertainment outside of that. So you can be at this stage and your kids can be at a workshop and you don't have a single pound more to pay. And everything that we've curated is suitable for anyone of absolutely any age. It's taken a huge amount of time crafting all of that together, but it's going to be so worth it when we get there in just a couple months' time.
0: That's right, folks. Even General Levy will be delivering the performance that your kids are going to love. I couldn't resist dropping that one in there. Anyway, the sounds of Beneath Us, tracked by Koi, a tune called Carino, giving me some late 90s, early noughties Latin house fire for you. Don't go nowhere.

And this is the sound of Katoa underneath us. They headlined the Bristol launch party at the Jam Jar a couple of weeks ago. And I can safely say they are the future. They'll be headlining, or performing, sorry, on a Saturday afternoon at Show of Hands over on Stage 2.

0: Yes, yes. So if we didn't say already, yeah, we're joined by Wawa 45's boss man, El Jefe, an incredible contributor to music, to jazz, to Afrobeat, to a lot of the stuff that we're celebrating now at the festival. Don, what's up?
1: Hello. All right? You good?
0: Very good, mate. Thanks for joining us.
1: It's lovely to be here, as they say.
0: Yeah, something like that. But yeah, what's the track underneath this? What are we listening to? I know you're plugging something.
1: Well, this is newish music from Danish Italian hybrid outfit, Sunborn and Clap Clap. Sunborn being a Danish kind of horn led band, and Clap Clap being the Italian electronic producer. And it's a tune called Akaraje do Samao.
0: That's well pronounced. And Clap Clap is absolutely one of my favourites. That's like some formative music of my youth there. And I was really, really glad to see this collab come about. I'm really glad that we managed to put it on in Bristol last year.
1: Yeah, we did. It was a fantastic night. And they're back at the Fox and Firkin on the 11th of April.
0: Seamless plug. But speaking of plugs, why have we brought you onto the show? We brought you onto the show because you're also doing a takeover over at Show of Hands Festival.
1: Indeed, very, very excited about that. We played some Katoa earlier on, and of course Katoa will be kind of our Wawa headline band for that day. They're an amazing five-piece out of South London. First met them through the Soothsayers outfit called Youthsayers, which is basically Soothsayers, I guess, youth music charity. It's now an official charity, and two or three of them were part of the Youthsayers projects, and I put a Youthsayers album out a couple of years ago. And then some of them, yeah, they kind of splintered off, as they do when they hit 18 and they go off and start their own bands. Some of them started this band called Katoa. And we put an EP out late last year, which has done really well. And there's a new one coming this spring, in fact, just in time for the festival.
0: Well, we love to see it. As I just said, yeah, we had them on the launch party. They're quite a super young band, aren't they?
1: Well, like, yeah, they were 19, around 20, yeah.
0: Yeah.
1: Yeah, 19, 20, yeah.
0: Incredibly tight, incredible music backing behind them. The tune we heard earlier from them was Higher Being, which was that their debut or their second release?
1: Higher Being was the very first single from the Earthwise EP, yeah. There was a couple of singles in the EP. So then we got a few more singles coming out this spring, and another EP. And then we're going to release, I think anyone's ever said this before on air, but I haven't said this before. We're going to release both EPs on a vinyl, like one EP on one side and one on the other. So kind of an album, kind of a compilation of the two EPs.
0: Now that I am excited for. But yeah, we're going to see those guys Saturday evening at Show of Hands Festival.
1: Yeah, excited about it. And we've got a couple of other young bands as well. Actually, one of them kind of stems from the Youthsayers project as well. It's other ex-members of Youthsayers have all now kind of hit 18 and gone on to do other things. And one's called Big Massive, which is various members of Youthsayers doing their thing. And we've also got the Superdupes, who are from Brighton. Amazing. You can often see them jamming down on Brighton Seafront if you're in the area.
0: Also, fun fact to offer, another kind of slight plug, I guess, we've got the Youthsayers coming up at Fox and Firkin. They're doing a big outdoor show, actually.
1: Ah, I don't know if I even knew that.
0: Yeah, yeah. Well, fun fact for listeners, I believe.
1: Fun fact for me.
0: London Electricity, I believe Tony's son.
1: Oh, I see.
0: Tony's son is in the band.
1: Is this one of Tony's outside gigs?
0: So it's a kind of liquid drum bass all day, put on by the man himself, Tony. And yeah, it's going to be joined by the Soothsayers lot, which is, yeah, super exciting.
1: Yes, because Tony Sum plays the trumpet, I think.
0: I'm glad you know.
1: I think it's the trumpet in Youthsayers. Oh, that's amazing. When's that? Do you know the date?
0: That is May 2nd.
1: I need to check my diary.
0: Yeah. Okay. I think 3 p.m. till 3 a.m. Family's welcome in the day as well. Yeah, listeners, get involved in that. And I promise we won't be plugging stuff for the entire show. Tom, what you got lined up for us next?
1: What have we got lined up for you next? I have got a brand new single from Soothsayers. We mentioned them just a few minutes ago. This one, remixed by Prince Fatty. Another connection to the Fox and Firkin, of course. He's got his studio right there, right? And it's a tune called Love Is Still the Answer. So the Prince Fatty Dub Is Still the Answer remix featuring the amazing Julia Beale on the vocals. Check this.
0: Shout out to Prince Fatty.

0: So for those that don't know, Dom has also launched a pretty special party, a Saturday daytime party. Was it one till 9 o'clock? One till 9 o'clock?
1: Exactly that, yes.
0: Some very forgiving time. So new, it's kind of a... How would you describe it in as little words as possible, and then we can do some longer words after that as well?
1: just small words only?
0: Little ones.
1: And it's nice. No. It's a day. It's a community day party, I would say, without that sounding too kind of straight. It's a community day party open to everyone at a very fair price point with lots of warm family vibes and incredible music. Sit somewhere between the loft and ding walls, and has music that fits all those different spaces.
0: All right,
1: it's very much like an indoor festival in that we have record stalls, we have clothing stalls, vintage clothing stalls. This week we have Oja, the label, with their wax sourced, Nigerian sourced African clothing, which is incredible. So we've got them.
0: Still got the catering as well. Still doing.
1: We have beautiful Caribbean food served all day.
0: I need to ask just for context. You actually do this in a university campus, right? This is at Goldsmith.
1: Yes, it's at Goldsmith's.
0: Have you finessed that
1: student union?
0: I
1: got asked to do it. I got asked to do an event there like a couple of years ago. And I did like a Friday night, just me DJing, and it was awful. And I mean, just musically, it was awful, obviously. But I really just wanted, I didn't really promote it very well, and I just really wanted to go and try the space out. And I absolutely loved the space.
0: It's really cool.
1: And they were really great people, and they were just like, okay. And I was like, well, this is what I see working here. I don't see this working here, obviously, but what I see working here is a daytime thing, open to everyone. You know, low price, but I know many incredible DJs who will come and do it for a low price as well. And that's really, everyone's, you know, we have no guest list. Everyone is contributing and everyone takes a little bit, you know, whether it's a little bit of joy, a little bit of music, a little bit of food and clothes and dancing, or a little bit of money. Everyone contributes, everyone takes a little bit from it, and everyone's on the same level. There's no backstage, there's no guest list. We have, you know, we have Oscar Romp coming, does all his artwork of people dancing. We have all the stuff I've mentioned about already. The jazz dancers come, the hip hop dancers come, the house dancers come, and the kid, we have a family dance from 1 till 3, where it's the only thing we've had to kind of slightly finesse is making sure that children don't get kicked in the head by jazz dancers, you know, because it's not a good look. So we have kind of a family dance 1 till 3 where parents can let their children a little bit wild on the dance floor. It's not a creche though, just to point that out. You know, I'm not taking care of people's children for them, but you know, just allow themselves that little bit of freedom. We've got pool tables. I bought out board games.
0: How much are we charging for this? How cheap are we talking for?
1: I mean, it's £7 for all of that in advance. £3 if you're a student, okay. And kids are all free. Obviously, under 18 is all free as long as you come with an adult. We've got a chill out cafe downstairs if people want to get away with small children, have a little bit of a break because it's a long day, you know. And this Saturday we have the amazing Rainer Truby. I want to play that again.

0: all the way from the Black Forest in Germany. Okay. The legend of, you know, Compass Records and so many different labels and so many different styles of music. So he is someone that I grew up admiring, and you know, he's just at home playing a dance floor jazz set as he is a house electronic set, and that's great for us because he can do both. He's going to do both on Saturday. We've got my co-conspirators on the event, which is the Hanson family, Chris and Cindy.
1: Shout out.
0: Always a shout out to them. They're going to be doing it with me. My other resident is Patrick Forge, who won't be doing this one, but he does that every other month with me. And myself and the Jazz Train DJs, the Here on Earth community, young DJs, they're going to be coming down and doing that as well. We've got Love Vinyl, Jake Holloway and Digger Little, Mr. Digger Dan. Coming down to do a joint record stall. And yeah, as I said, we've got Ojo doing the fashion, and we've got food all day, and it's just and of course Function One sound system, sprung wooden dance floor, outside smoking area, on a beautiful balcony.
1: Trust
0: free,
1: us guys.
0: Free parking.
1: Wow, this is all the USPs we could possibly imagine.
0: And don't forget, it's a student venue, right? So it's a student bar.
1: All right.
0: Well, student prices.
1: I tell you what, me and Esk actually came down to the last one. Well, so the last one, the one that was a couple ago,
0: I think.
1: But yeah, we walked away from it and we both felt like this is something really special and something that London needs.
0: You know what I think we haven't said? We haven't said what it's called.
1: What is it called?
0: It's called Our Time Is Now, which it is, and it's this Saturday, March the 21st.
1: Yeah, well, guys, come down to that. But yes, also just wanted to give another kind of massive shout out to Esk for actually getting us on board there. We are actually standing in for Esk. This is his breakfast show.
0: Yes, big up. Thank you so much.
1: Wherever you are, thanks for giving us this free rein to that show of hands and Dom.
0: Can I tell you about these last two tunes?
1: Absolutely, you can tell us about these last two tunes.
0: I'm going to play
1: half an hour left, mate.
0: I'm going to play this. I'm going to play this one again in a minute for the third time. I've just realised it's the unmastered version, but I've EQ'd it. It'd be fine. So you heard music from him and Earl, who are a duo from Brighton. Windham Earl's been putting out electronic music, kind of down-tempo electronic music, for a few years. He was part of the Bonobo band, and he's the guy who did all the kind of, you know, Cy Bonobo plays the bass mostly when they play live, and Windham Earl does all the electronics. So he's, you know, pretty important in dance music culture these days, you know, in the last few years. So he does that, but also as part of him and Earl, Ollie Him is a singer-songwriter from Brighton and has got this incredibly beautiful, innocent, folky kind of voice. And they sent me their album last year and it just totally blew me away. And you heard a track called Away, which is the next single. Yeah, they've got a couple of live gigs coming up this summer. They're doing Alphabet in Brighton, hopefully doing the Fox and Firkin, to be confirmed yet, and a couple of others. They've got an amazing live band featuring the incredible Cleo Sava on percussion. Big shout out to her. And yeah, they're amazing. So that was Away. And in the background, going to play it again, is a tune by Ike, who's an Italian producer, multi-instrumentalist from the Venice region. And this is a reworking of a track that came out on his album, On Higher Dreams, which came out early last year. There's a track called Clay. And this is a reworking that also came out of Brighton because it's featuring Faye Houston from Resonators. And we had them playing down in Brighton and Faye just came on stage and did a little impromptu version of this tune. And then they went and recorded it. And yeah, it's beautiful. And that one is out now, along with a bunch of other versions of Clay as well. Should we listen to it again?
1: Sounds like, I think that's what we call a reload.

0: So, Dom, hello.
1: Wondered, I've got my back to you. It's really weird.
0: No, that's all right. Well, I'll come around to that.
1: There he is. I can see you out the corner of my eye.
0: So, I mean, I thought we'd chat a little bit about some of your, like, formative early festival experiences.
1: Ooh, back in the 50s.
0: I don't know if it could have been that long ago, but you said off air just a minute ago that you only have been to Glastonbury once.
1: I've only been to Glastonbury once, and it was in 1993.
0: And you, what happened there? You never went again.
1: I mean, it's not really a reflection on Glastonbury, although, like, I do prefer a smaller, more intimate, more, you know, especially these days, obviously having a 10-year-old son and more family. You know, I mean, not that Glastonbury isn't family friendly, of course, especially these days, but you know, one that you're not desperately scared about losing your child every 2 seconds in, you know. So, and obviously festivals have come on quite a long way since 1993.
0: Yeah.
1: I don't think, you know, how much family stuff there was there at that point, but I went. That was the year that the Portishead album came out, I believe.
0: Nice.
1: If I've got the right year, I think it's 93.
0: You're right. Yeah.
1: And oh good, here you go, you know straight away. And they'd been booked obviously some time before the album came out, and they were booked to play in the Folk Tent, which, you know, wasn't that big, especially for the biggest album of the year.
0: Yeah.
1: So I mean, I got in, but there was like a huge queue, all the, you know, or like it's just a trawl of people all the way up the hill to the Folk Tent. And I remember getting in, and I think whoever was DJing before them was playing like country and western, what sounded to me at the time like country and western anyway.
0: Classic, yeah.
1: And then they came on, and of course she was sitting on the floor. You couldn't see her at all. And I don't know what Jeff was doing, but basically, and it sounded exactly like the album, which was great. Apart from, I just couldn't see anything, so I might as well just have been listening to the album at home, you know. But yeah, that was, to give it some context, that was the year. And I think Prodigy as well. And for some reason, Simple Minds sticks in my head, but there we go. yeah, I think there was about 6 or 7 of us all in a horrible little tent, and at various times we're all sick over each other. But that's my main memory of that festival.
0: I think that sounds like most Glastonbury's that I've heard people saying.
1: But yeah, so, sure. Well, you know, I did it all in one.
0: But so you're saying that these days you go for something a bit smaller, something that's more family friendly with your son. Like, what kind of shows are you enjoying going to these days?
1: Well, you know what? I wouldn't call it shows, but look, I have to just give a little plug to my mate Serkan, who runs a wonderful little... It's a cross between a festival and a campsite, and like family camping, and it's called Wild Canvas, and it's in like Bedfordshire. It's not in like Bedfordshire, it's in Bedfordshire. And and that happens sort of around the August bank, the weeks leading up. It's like for 4 weeks. It's a 4-week thing leading up to the August bank holiday. And I think he's doing it for 4 weeks this year. And so it's just sort of lots of family activities during the week, and lots of fun for the kids. And there's a little river, and there's all sorts of arts and crafts, and there's a bar, and they have, like, you know, they bring on food and stuff, and it's brilliant. And then at the weekends they have DJs and now live bands as well. So I've played at that every year, I think, for the last 4 years. And they get, you know, people like Patrick Forge and Handsome Family, mm-hmm. and Mighty Zaff, and various people to come and play it. And I just want to pick it up because it's something, you know, he does for the love, really. And it's a little thing, you know, a couple of hundred people.
0: Nice.
1: And special, you know, really special. So I just wanted, I've forgotten what the question was, but I really wanted to pick that up.
0: You can absolutely pick that up. I mean, it sounds like you are fairly au fait with all of the beautiful elements that you need to put into something like that. Is this coming from somewhere of an intimate experience of understanding, like putting together that like festival makeup?
1: Well, weirdly enough, I've been involved in festivals in various ways over the last 58 years, it feels like that. But weirdly, the first festival I was kind of involved in from the ground up in terms of, like, you know, having the idea to do it with someone else was in Montenegro, of all places, which was the Southern Soul Festival that ran for 7 years.
2: And
1: basically, I was playing at this bar called Casper in Montenegro, I mean, for the best part of 20 years. And I'd go out there every summer and play there. And it's an amazing space in the old town. If you imagine, like, a walled kind of castle-like old town in this beautiful place by the sea, and you're playing outdoor, but everything has to stop by 11. Now they've really kind of gone hard in with the sound, and it's really hard to do anything there. But, like, for, you know, 20 years or so, we'd be outside in the boiling hot weather in the evening until 11 o'clock DJing for people. And it would go off, but it would always go off. Usually, it would always, you know, it would go off about 10 o'clock. So you get a last hour of frantic dancing from everyone. And at one point, I was just like, this needs to go on longer. We need to do something else. And at the beginning, it was like, we'll start a club night nearby and, you know, take it over, you know,
0: yeah, of course,
1: bring it, carry it over there. And then it was like, why don't we do a festival? And I ended up spending a summer driving up and down the coast in Montenegro, which was a lovely thing in itself, and looking at various sites and beaches and spots to do a festival. And in the end, we found a place down in the deep south of southern Montenegro, you know, hence Southern Soul, and right near the Albanian border. And that ran for 7 years, and we had, you know, everyone from Giles Peterson to DJ Spinner to Ayerto Morera and Flora Purim and all kinds of legends came and played their Sun Ra Orchestra. I mean, just crazy, the people who played at that festival. And that gave me an insight, at least at the, you know, from the very beginning. I ended up being kind of the host of the festival and doing that side of it. But it was a great experience. It stopped around COVID and never came back, sadly.
0: Do you think it's got a future anytime soon again?
1: No.
0: Felt too much of the pain of,
1: but no, you know, I love change, and I love moving on and doing other stuff and new kind of, I know it's a cliche, but, you know, new challenges, and yeah, just always excited about the next thing.
0: Perfect.
1: Right. Which funnily enough is Show of Hands, so that's great.
0: Yeah, and definitely, and we're really excited to have you as well. Do you want to play the next one?
1: Oh, mate, do you want me to play something else, or is Lawrence, do you want to play something else?
3: I think we've got about 15 minutes left, so...
1: I can play something else.
3: Yeah, cheeky little something else, and then...
1: Talk amongst yourselves while I find it.
3: All right, well, we're going to talk amongst ourselves. Well, he's got a track coming up, and we're going to figure out what that track is. But then after that, I'm going to be playing you some Lady Ray. Lady Ray is our Saturday night headliner.
0: Absolutely, yeah. No, that sounds brilliant, and... what are some of the other elements that you're super excited about just coming up, Lawrence, if I had to push you beyond your musical purview?
3: You've just pushed me into it. yeah, so I think it kind of really most excites me, I guess, is what we're going to be doing on stage two. For the Friday night takeover, we've got a crew called Analog Lounge, who I big up all the time, based out of Bristol, but it's effectively like an open jam meets kind of DJ formula that's been kind of iconic in Bristol. So yeah, Friday night, they're going to be joined by Somewhere Soul, Raucous, Dargs, I believe Snazback. But yeah, that's going to be the kind of Analog Lounge takeover, followed by Somewhere Soul, who some of you lot may be familiar with. Dom, what's the track? What we got?
1: Well, I thought it was appropriate we return to Katoa and a little remix that came out of their track, I Am, remixed by that man out of Brighton via France, Tom Leroy, the Leroy Afrobeat remix. You haven't played this already, have you?
0: No,
1: I wasn't here
0: for
1: the first part of the show. So this is a killer. So it's a beautiful tune in itself, and this one takes it to the dance floor.

0: Right, we're bowing out of this one. Shout out to Dom Savini joining us today. Shout out to everyone that's locked in. Shout out to Esk for letting us do our thing.
1: Yeah, brilliant. Thank you so much, Esk. And thanks for coming along, Dom, as well.
0: It's been something special. But yeah, guys, this last track is from a guy called Gerald. There's a late night offering just as much as there is a daytime offering. License still 3 every night. Gerald will be partying with us on Saturday.
1: Yes,
0: it's going to be something special. Guys, get your tickets, get involved, and we'll see you May 22nd.
1: See you on May 22nd. See you all very soon.

Dua lacht in te stichie dub. Step steady. In this time. Don't get caught up in the illusions and fantasies and confusions. You get me? We don't do them things, we stay grounded. 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Do you know what I'm saying? No doubt. Inward motion. Yeah. We're gonna run some soulful numbers this time, yeah, so you can just hold a little meditation, catch a little moment, you get me? You get me? Just relax, listen to these rhythms. Some new releases from me and Don Safe. Yeah, stay tuned, stay locked.

0: Boom.
1: Yeah, this one here, brand new. Don't Save, Sticky Good. Fresh on Club Salami. This one's called Hold a Medley.

Original Mount Clamor.

Yeah, you know that. That's what we're doing. That's what we're doing, me and Don Safe, you get me? Go grab that on Club Salami, you get me? Large up Jimmy Smith. Yeah, yes, our kid. Yeah, we're going to keep it running anyway, yeah? Large up the listeners, yeah?

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You done done me wrong, yo, last old time. I see, now I'm gonna have to let you go.

all of these things, there's time. It's time for that to be changed now. We have changed all of our buildings to be aerodynamic. Our airplanes are no longer based on a two-dimensional Euclidean way of life, but our math is still based on a two-dimensional way. And I think in order for us to reach the future, we have to examine that. Do you guys know about loops in math? Do you believe in loops? Do you know the square root of 2? Do you think that's a loop? Do you believe that the square root of 2 is the square root of 2? Yes or no? Hands up, no? Hello? Oh, I want y'all to take out your phone for a minute then. We're gonna do one thing. Everybody got a phone? Put it on their calculator and turn it to the side so you can get all the long numbers out of it. Okay, now I want you to put in 2 and square root it. 2, hit the square root, you'll get 1.414213562373095... right? Now I want you guys to do me a favor, cube it. It'll see right over there, it'll be x to the 3. Can y'all do it? Have you cubed it? It'll see 2.828427121746190. Now that makes sense. I want you guys to do me a favor. Divide it by 2. Get that number? Cube it again. Divide it by 2. Cube it again. And I want you to do that until the end of your lives. And that number will still come up with 2.828427121746190. Any other number that you, above 2, that you put in and you cube and you square, cube and square and divide by 2, by the 6th operation, it has moved into an exponential number that you can't even imagine. Any number below 2 that you do that same operation with, it will go into an exponentially small matter and number. This is what we call a loop. It is illogical, it doesn't make sense, and it does not make math make sense. So these are some things that I'm bringing to the fore and that I would like to question. I would like to audit the math, the world of mathematics, and I would like to audit how we view the Platonic solids, because I think the new wave conjugations will tell a better story of how our world works.

0: perfect pitch, but I don't care. Because you're not gonna dance to the key, right? You don't dance because it's in a key, you dance to the groove. So I'm gonna do my best to play the wrong note, but I'm gonna make it groove. I start here, so no matter what note I play, right? That's wrong, that's right. It took me one note to know where I was, but you don't care. Listen. These are all the notes. You tell me which one is wrong. All the notes are right. But it's the context that makes it right, not the pitch. We teach you pitch. We should be teaching you context.
1: Context, okay.
0: You can put any note into that groove context and it'll work.
2: Step around, skin I be, standing 5'10", I be rocking it when I be in your vicinity. Raw style synergy, recognize symmetry. Come up, try to injure me, broke them down chemically. Ain't the number 10 MC, talking about hopping I be, styled it like Kennedy, late like a 10-3. When I say when I be, girl save and I keep, cause this is in that be. Way out like Tennessee, take me to a place called the BK without pause or delay. Get run like pin relay. Don't deal what he say, she say. Ain't working for no cheap pay. The most death beat play. This what the streets say. Hey, Mr. DJ, play that devil Morgan. That jam got me open. This side of break it broken. From front side to side, middle to back. Never the whack. I come from Bed-Stuy Black. From Lewis A, V, E to be exact. Brooklyn!
3: What sort of things don't you like?
4: I don't like liars, I don't like robbers, I don't like fakes, I don't like parasites, I don't like hypocrites, I don't like vampires, I don't like backbiters, and I don't like traitors.
3: And what sort of men do you like?
4: Truthful people, whether they're fucking black, yellow, pink, or white, doesn't matter as long as they're truthful.

0: Wow. Welcome aboard. It's the sounds of myself, Eclecticist, right here on Rinse. On the show today, I bring to you a very, very special guest, someone I've been trying to speak to for quite a while now. An artist, composer, jazz virtuoso, I should call him. A young Rastafarian who goes by the name of Luke Backus. I caught up with him earlier this week. I also caught up with him off the back of watching the theatre production of The Harder They Come, a theatre show that he is the musical director of. We had an absolutely wonderful conversation. You will only hear a snippet of what we spoke about as we spoke. And we got really deep, actually, about a number of topics. Rastafari, Caribbean music, the intersection of jazz and Caribbean music. So yeah, you're in for a treat. If you're not sure what's happening right now, it's myself, Eclecticist. I'm with you every Wednesday afternoon from the slightly later time as previous. I now broadcast from 1 p.m. right here on this platform. Welcome aboard to the new listeners. Welcome back to all the regular listeners. Kicked off with an old track by Mad Professor, artist born in Guyana. It made sense as my guest on today's show is born to Guyanese parents. Although born and raised right here in East London. Before we get into that conversation, can I set the scene? So I went up to Pirate Studios in Dalston, booked a studio room as you do. I was sitting in the room, doing a little bit of last minute reading, watching some videos of Luke Backus, preparing for this interview. Writing up some questions, which I incidentally didn't end up following. We just sort of, you know, the conversation took us. It was a very jazz approach to interviewing. But anyhow, I'm sure you won't mind me saying, Luke Backus was slightly late, but I gave him the codes and he eventually let himself in. Yes, my brother. How's it going, man? Good to see you.
1: Likewise, man.
0: Thank you so much for coming through, man.
1: Sorry, bro.
0: No worries at all, man. Yeah.

0: first of all, I am so grateful for you being here. We've been trying to make this happen for a little while.
1: Yeah, yeah, yeah.
0: I actually caught you at Moo.
1: I was like, yeah.
0: Maybe sometime last year.
1: Yeah.
0: And before that, I was put onto you because I just saw Dreadlocks.
1: Yeah.
0: At the BBC Jazz Awards.
1: Yeah,
0: and I just was like really intrigued.
1: Yeah.
0: And impressed. And I want to talk about all of that.
1: Yeah, of course.
0: But before we get into it, let's start with The Harder They Come.
1: Yeah.

0: I was made to watch The Harder They Come as a kid.
1: Probably
0: before I was old enough to sort of comprehend what was going on. But specifically because it's like a quintessential like Jamaican film.
1: Yeah.
0: For those listening who may not be familiar, 1972 was the year. Jimmy Cliff played sort of like an adaptation of a real life story about like a criminal who became loved by the community. Essentially, like, it's an iconic sort of Jamaican film. It really put Jimmy Cliff on the map, as well as reggae music, as well as like Jamaica, not just reggae, ska, mento, etc. And you are the musical director of the theatre production that's taking place at the moment in Stratford East. Tell me how you came into that role.
1: It's a funny thing, this whole theatre thing, I kind of like fell into it. It wasn't necessarily something that I kind of saw myself doing. As you said, I'm a jazz musician by trade. I see myself as a jazz musician mostly. I studied jazz. But yeah, it was a guy called Ben Burrell. When I met him, he was one of the keys players for the Bob Marley musical, Get Up, Stand Up. This was in about 2021, I think, a few years back. I met him, we were chatting, and that day he was like, oh, you play keys, do you want a depth for me on Get Up, Stand Up? I was like, of course.
0: Yeah.
1: So Bob Marley's like my favourite musician of all time. Like, that is, I remember seeing the adverts, I'm like, one day I need to go and watch this. And now the guy's offering me the chance to play the show.
0: Wow.
1: So then, yeah, from there, it kind of like, just kind of fell into it. I started dipping on that. Ben, I think Ben has really been like a mentor to me in this whole theatre thing. He's like always putting me forward for stuff. But yeah, so got involved in Get Up, Stand Up, depth on a few other shows in the West End. I was assistant MD for a show called Play On, which ran 2024 to 2025. That was like a jazz musical. And then How Did They Come came up. And yeah, I managed to get assistant MD job the first time, and then they asked me to MD it the second time.

0: So, as a musical director,
1: yeah,
0: particularly for this production, how do you sort of honour the music of The Harder They Come, but
1: yeah,
0: also bring something maybe fresh or different?
1: Yeah. Our director, Matthew Zia, from the start, he was like, the centre word of this piece is authenticity. Mm-hmm. We really want this to be, as I said, we really want this to be a really authentic piece. And in every aspect, from it, set design, costume, you know, lighting, everything. But obviously, yeah, my department is music.
0: Yeah.
1: Talking about Hard They Come, that was also a film that I watched years ago.
0: Yeah.
1: The soundtrack is like one of the probably the most important like compilation albums of reggae music. Do you know what I mean?
0: My son loves it.
1: Yeah.
0: He's only two years old, but he sings. You can get it if you really want, every day.
1: There's so many like hit reggae songs that are like part of the film soundtrack, and it's because of like the reach that the film gave to Jamaican music.

0: very lucky to have the band that we have. Like, some of the best reggae players in the country, you know, are in this band. The arrangements that Ben Burrell did, and the vocal arrangements that Ashton Moore, who's our music supervisor, did as well. Just like getting... It's a difficult blend. I think musical theatre has a bad rap, I think, for being very out there. Do you know what I mean?
1: Okay, yeah.
0: And
1: flamboyant.
0: Yes, yeah. And it's like, I guess a lot of people, when they would hear musical theatre and reggae, would be like, how do the two marry? How do we make that work? I think that's something that, as a music team, really like tried our hardest to get right.
1: Yeah,
0: it's a blend of, like, obviously it is a theatre piece at the end of the day, so there is certain things that have to happen musically, like to carry the story, but also when we're just grooving, we're grooving hard, you know what I mean? It's that kind of thing. It's like just trying to get that balance. And yeah, it's, I really do think we managed to get that balance perfect. But yeah, it's a really impressive piece, like, in every aspect, I think. And as I say, I think authenticity is the most important thing for us.

0: Well, I mean, I could probably talk about the theatre production all day, but yeah. What I will say to the listeners is there's a few days left
1: to go watch it.
0: I don't know if there's tickets available, but if there is, definitely get down and watch it. But I want to get into talking about you before becoming musical director of The Harder They Come. Yeah. You're a jazz musician.
1: Yes.
0: You studied... Is it Caribbean jazz music?
1: Caribbean studies.
0: Caribbean studies, okay.
1: Yeah, my master's, yeah.
0: I mean, part of my naivety, I only recently really got into Rico Rodriguez.
1: And you know what?
0: I have to say as well, I had an artist, a DJ called Rikete Genesis on my show not too long ago, and she's a jazz vocalist. And we had this big conversation about roots reggae and dub and everything. And it's really interesting because we're talking about songs that we're both familiar with.
1: Yeah.
0: But she's telling me about things that I've never paid attention to.
1: Yeah.
0: Like the musicality.
1: Yeah. Yeah.
0: The sort of the jazz in Caribbean music that I've just always taken for granted.
1: Yeah.
0: I guess what led you to studying
1: that? Yeah. I mean, so I kind of started as a classically trained pianist. Whatever that means. I did like all my grades and everything like that as a kid. And I got to 16, I did my grade when I was 16. And I was like, I just feel like this isn't really what I want to be doing musically. And I'd like, my dad is a massive music fan. He, all sorts of music is in the house like all the time. And jazz was something that was played quite often. So it's like something like I kind of understood the sound, but never really delved that deep into playing it. Like I'd kind of improvised quite a bit, but not like in a jazz style, you could say. So I just basically just went up to YouTube and was like, how do I play jazz piano, basically. Watched a whole bunch of videos, got a bit of like a foundational understanding. I was like, I'm kind of into this, you know. And then I applied to study jazz at Trinity in Greenwich.
0: Yeah.
1: And I managed to get in somehow. After kind of just doing the whole YouTube thing. And then I got to Trinity, I was like, oh, okay. I see why people have actual teachers. Because I got there and I was like, I don't know anything at all. I just blagged my way in. But I guess Trinity gave me the foundation I needed to like fully understand the music.
0: Yeah.
1: I think by the end I was like, okay, I'm starting to understand it now.
0: Nice.
1: But during that period, it was like a really weird thing happened that I think only happened because of how Trinity was set up, in that I was studying jazz out of a cohort of about 30 people in my year, and I was one of two or three black people in the course. And it really made, like, it felt strange, like, kind of coming in and feel like, oh, jazz is black music and I'm a black person.
0: Yeah.
1: But, like, I'm the minority in this space, you know. And it really, like, there was a lot of pondering going on at that point in time. And it was like, it kind of developed a feeling of, like, oh, this music belongs to me more than the rest of the people, which I think there's, you know, there's merit in that, but there's also a bit of, you know what I mean? It was a feeling that I really need to understand why I felt that way. And it kind of led me to then be like, but I'm not actually African American. I'm black, but not African American. So does this music actually belong to me in that way? Because the music is so rooted in that specific black culture.
0: That's so
1: not necessarily a global black culture. Which then led me to be like, okay, so what is my music? What can I claim as my music? Which I found was Caribbean music.
0: Yeah.
1: So my parents are from Guyana. So like Guyanese music, but also wider Caribbean music. And that's kind of where it all kicked off for me. One.

0: oh, okay, so if Caribbean music is my music, what is Caribbean music? What do I need to know about Caribbean music to feel like I have, do you know what I mean?
1: Yeah.
0: So yeah, just like I did a whole bunch of research into Caribbean music, mostly like folk musics, and then I guess kind of chronologically.
1: Like Mento, Scar.
0: Yeah, all that stuff, like Calypso stuff. Yeah. Even like I really got interested in like French Caribbean music as well for a long period of time.
1: Okay.
0: I think there's some really cool stuff
1: happening. Martinique,
0: yeah,
1: and Guadeloupe.
0: Yeah, I mean,
1: I know the new French Caribbean.
0: Yeah.
1: I know like Bouillon.
0: Yeah. But like the roots of that are like, I think it's so interesting, like seeing how the roots of those musics have transferred over the years. That's like the thing that really fascinates me, is like mapping out those currents from the folk musics into, you know, modern day music, and how we can like say some certain rhythms or like songs that might have, like, there's a whole thing about the Jamaican tune, the Mento tune, Hill and Gully, is now like a dance, a big dancehall tune, like in the past couple months.

0: But yeah, that was like kind of like halfway through my degree, I was like kind of really got into this Caribbean music. And naturally, because of the nature of the music and how the way that in black cultures music, like music is an archive, you know,
1: yeah,
0: like there's so much history and you know what I mean, yeah, in these songs. So naturally I was learning a lot about Caribbean history as well at the time,
1: yeah,
0: by doing that. And by the time I got to the end of my undergrad, I was like, oh, I'm like really interested in studying Caribbean history right now. So yeah, I did a Caribbean studies masters at UCL. And like, yeah, I'll say I got a bit obsessed with this whole Caribbean music thing. So like all of my essays for Trinity were in some way related to Caribbean music, like trying to find a Caribbean means to understand jazz things. Like I did my dissertation, my final dissertation was about the history of the steel pan. I did another thing about, like one of my projects was about like looking at music from Martinique. And like, yeah, that thing basically should tracing the rhythm from the start, wherever the start is, you know, the start to modern day music. Then yeah, I went to UCL, really really interesting course at UCL, and my supervisor, a woman called Kate Quinn, she was like really interested in my music as well. Nice. So like every time she'd give me an essay question, I'd be like, you know, I'm doing a music thing about this. She's like, yeah, cool.
1: Yeah, yeah.
0: So it's like a whole bunch of essays that I wrote based on like studying Caribbean music and like looking at how we can understand Caribbean history through music as a center point. Then I got to my dissertation. At some point, people keep asking me about this, where this kind of this obsession with Count Ozzy came in.
1: Oh, you love Count?
0: Yeah, that's my guy.
1: This is a whole other podcast we can do.
0: I saw a couple of your posts about this. So I was like, I got to drop this in there. But yeah, I really can't remember when I discovered Count Ozzy. Mm. But at some point when I was doing my master's, it's just a 1 year course, so somewhere halfway through the year, when they started asking about, oh, okay, you need to like decide what you're doing for your dissertation. Yeah. I was like, I don't really know what I want to do.
1: Yeah.
0: And the idea of Count Ozzy came to my head because I knew it was like a guy that I knew had to be important because of the way that people talk about him, but also no one really says anything about him. Do you know what I mean? It's always reading about history of reggae and like, oh, Count Ozzy started this. On to the next thing. And it's like, but why is there so little information about him? So I decided to do my dissertation looking at Count Ozzy, and it changed my life, honestly. It was like, till now I'm still obsessed with this guy.
1: Yeah.
0: I'm about to do my PhD actually, starting in September, looking at Count Ozzy as well. Like jazz, Rastafari music, the same thing of like kind of tracing Rastafari sentiments in Jamaican popular music, and also looking at jazz as a Rastafari expression.
2: Here, Rasta.

0: Man, Ja has brought us together.
1: Yeah,
0: this is the exact lens that I'm looking for at the moment.
1: Yeah.
0: But it leads me on nicely to, like, you know, visually you look Rastafarian.
1: Yeah.
0: Is it safe to assume you consider yourself Rastafarian?
1: Yeah.
0: So I personally, I'm son of a Rastafarian, and I'm making a documentary about this at the moment.
1: Yeah.
0: I find it really fascinating, people of the following generation to peak Rastafari who have adopted Rastafari. Can you tell me a little bit about your step
1: man.
0: Into it?
1: I grew up in church.
0: Yeah.
1: By my like early teens, I was like, I hear the church thing, but something's missing.
0: Yeah.
1: Do you know what I mean? There's some element to it that I feel like doesn't apply to me.
0: This is exactly what my dad said
1: to me. Yeah. It's like, there's like, and obviously, you know, you kind of understand things later on in life. Like, you kind of get the vocabulary and the means to really express how you felt.
0: Yeah.
1: But like, at the time, I was like, some of this doesn't really add up. At some point during my teens, I like started to research into Rastafari. Not for like any means of like, oh, I see myself as a Rasta. Just like as a thing that I thought, oh, this seems interesting.
0: Is
1: as I
0: said, anyone in your family that?
1: No, not immediate family. No, like there wasn't really anyone that I spoke to about it as such. Mm. But yeah, it's like, yeah, it's just like a personal thing to be like. And as I said, Bomani's like always been my guy.
0: Yeah, man.
1: So like naturally, it was a thing that like I knew about, but I was like, oh, certain things I don't really understand about, and I was did some research into it, but then kind of get into the real doctrine of it, reading like the kind of the understandings of the world and like the teachings of how to understand the world.
0: Mm-hmm.
1: It really resonated with me and like the place that I was in at that point in time. But again, it took me a while to be like, okay, I am Rasta. That really happened when I went to Jamaica to research for my masters. When I went to do my research.
0: Did you go to Warwick Hills?
1: Trying to
0: go next year, man.
1: It's crazy up there. I was staying in Kingston most of the time. I was staying at University of the West Indies on the campus.
0: Nice.
1: Was kind of like fully, I was there for like a month on my ones, didn't know anybody there when I got there. Like I just spent like a whole set of time just really like getting into this research.
0: Yeah.
1: And by the end I was like, yeah, I get it now. This is what I needed, you know, like fully.
0: Wow.
1: But like, as you can tell, my hair is longer than this. Like, I'm
0: healthy dreads,
1: you know what I mean? I grew out my hair. This is actually 10 years since I started growing out my hair.
0: Wow.
1: But yeah, but it's been beautiful since then. As I say, it's just the understanding of the world, and like, you know, you see certain things and you know why certain things are set up in certain ways. Again, being very general right now, but it's like, yeah, and it's a really

0: inspirational thing for me as well. It's like the research I'm doing is based in that Rastafari faith. Do you know what I mean? Like, I'm researching Rasta from the Rasta perspective.
1: Yeah.
0: Which in a lot of like the canon literature of Rastafari research is very external.
1: Yeah.
0: I'm trying to make a point of like, there is this thing, there is a load of stuff weighed from within the community, but it doesn't get given the respect that the external, you know what I mean?
1: I hear what you're
0: saying.
1: Because
0: it's usually not people that are like in the academic world.
1: Because I would always consider a lot of the music.
0: Yeah.
1: That's the sort of...
0: Yeah, yeah, yeah.
1: That's the teachings I had growing up, exactly. Listening to Burning Spear or whoever it might be.

0: that's another thing that I really, really love about Count Ozzy.
1: Mm.
0: Is that for me, Ground Nation, that the track called Ground Nation when Sam Clayton just
1: Brother Sam, yeah,
0: reeling off enough things.
1: Yeah,
0: it's like that for me is such an important document.
1: Yeah,
0: you know, like that is like the equivalent of the Apostles' Creed. You know,
1: yeah,
0: like it, yeah, it, yeah. That is saying from the start, this is what we believe as the Rastafari brethren.

0: also, to bring it back to the music, like, you mentioned Count Ossie.
1: Yeah.
0: And, you know, a lot of Count Ossie's music, a lot of Naibingi drumming, yeah. it's not just sort of music for pleasure. It's like yeah. It's like devotional. Yeah. It's like a yeah, spiritual yeah. connection. I kind of want to ask you directly, yeah. is that your approach to making music? Is
1: yeah.
0: it?
1: Very much so. It's very deliberate, I think. Like, kind of outside of the whole theatre thing, when I do my own music stuff, it's about channeling something. I think all music channels something. I feel like some musicians aren't necessarily aware of that. Not to sound like, what's the word? Not to sound like I know everything, but I feel like there's always, I think, music naturally is a channeling medium. And I think the more deliberate you can be about what you're channeling, the greater the output of that is. Do you know what I mean? So you say, yeah, for me, it is like, it really is, I'm always very aware of like what I'm trying to get across, you know, and like where does that come from? So decisions will be made. Like, for example, I always start my sets with Naibingi, or I always try to start my sets with Naibingi.
0: Nice.
1: Just to set that tone. Because that is, for me, the center of my musical. Like, that's the music that I've researched the most. You know, that's the music that I feel the most attached to. You know.
0: Yeah.

0: in the moments where there is sort of, I guess, direct inspiration, like, for example, I think when I saw you at Moo, you played, was it an Augustus Pablo cover? It might have been.
1: Potentially, yeah.
0: It might have been King Tubby's, what's it called? King Tubby's something.
1: Yeah.
0: But yeah, tell me a bit more about, like, the music you love and that inspires you, or maybe some of the stuff you researched.
1: Yeah. I'm always throwing in random tunes to my sets, or random. Sometimes I'll be on the train on the way to the gig and I'll hear a tune. I'm like, yeah, I'm going to play that tonight.
0: Nice.
1: Like, that's what it is. And I'm very lucky that my band that I play with
0: are ready for that.
1: Do you know what I mean? Yeah. Like, it's, if you kind of see some of the conversations that we have, especially those Moo sets, it's like, we'll be there eating. I'm like, oh crap, you got to play in like 3 minutes. What are you playing?
0: Wow.
1: And we just have that discussion there.
0: Yeah.
1: And it's like, and for me, I love that. Like, I love that feeling of like, I don't have it too much prepared.
0: We can
1: just go, it's the same thing of like going with the flow and like seeing where the spirit leads if you kind of think of it in that way. But certain times I'll be like, let's play this jazz standard, but as a reggae tune, you know what I mean?
0: Mm.
1: Just for the vibes, innit? And as I say, like, my band would be like, yeah, cool, run that. Or we start a tune as a jazz thing, and then somehow, some way, it just becomes reggae thing. You know what I mean? It's like that, like this. Yeah. It was just like creating that space to let things go as they do.
0: Yeah.
1: I think that is the crux of improvisation in music, is that thing of like letting something lead it, you know.
0: So you could take like a classic Bob Marley, like a Natural Mystic, and then put a jazz solo over it, and make it.
1: And that's what we did. I did a Bob Marley, because was it last year? Yeah, last year was
0: Bob Marley's 80th.
1: So I did a concert, like a celebratory concert, for that at the Crypt in Camberwell. And it's actually just all like, I have this thing of like, basically, over the years I'd like done a whole bunch of like Bob Marley arrangements of tunes, and I was like, I need an output for this.
0: Yeah.
1: And then Bob Marley's 80th was coming up. I was like, oh,
0: nice.
1: This is a good opportunity to do. So literally, it was just a whole set of Bob Marley tunes I'd arranged.
0: Yeah.
1: Some of them, some were jazz tunes. Some were like, I think, I remember one was like a soca tune. Some just stayed reggae, but like, you know, some was like gospel stuff. You know what I mean? It's like just random ideas I'd had over the years. I'm like, oh, okay, this is a good opportunity to play it. But yeah, I think Bob Marley is definitely the person whose music I play the most. I think it's because I'm so familiar with it, because it's like the foundation of my music. Like, totally. I've listened to him for so long. It's so easy for me to like find other ways to play it.
0: Do you have a favourite Bob song?
1: Ooh, it changes. It changes very often.
0: I mean, mine changes too. It's currently Natural Mystic.
1: Okay, I hear it. I think that is potentially the greatest album opener of all time. I like War a lot.

0: the sort of intersection of jazz and reggae isn't totally apparent.
1: Mm.
0: I think it's quite obvious that, like, there are some incredible musicians in the world of reggae, in calypso and soca, etc. But, like, you don't think of Jamaica and think of conservatoires or jazz in that sort of framing. In your research, where have you found these intersections to sort of be?
1: Yeah, well, I think it's a deep question. There's many, many ways to answer this. I think from the sonic perspective, as I say, I think jazz is so much more than just a sound, which I think is the crux of where I'm trying to go with this research. But like the sonic perspective, if we listen to like the music from the Skatalites, you know, just like early 60s, late 50s Jamaican popular music, it's all rooted in jazz, you know. Like the Ska records, even some of the Mento stuff, you know, like the later Mento stuff. Like the horn arrangements, the horn solos. You know, people always talk about like the R&B influence on Jamaican music, but the root of R&B is jazz.
0: Yeah.
1: And like it's just kind of one step removed, how I see it. Like, and that's kind of like from like a foundation perspective. I think sonically there is so much influence from jazz in reggae. Also, kind of going back the other way as well. Like when we look at kind of some of the stuff that's happening in New York, particularly in like the first half of the 20th century, there's so much Caribbean influence in jazz music of that time as well.
0: Interesting.
1: Like loads of the places where jazz was being produced, particularly in New York, were around Caribbean communities, you know. A lot of jazz musicians are descended from Caribbean parents. Like Sonny Rollins obviously passed away recently. Wynton Kelly, I think his parents were, I can't remember where his parents, but somewhere in the Caribbean. It's like there's loads of like these kind of things, like Randy Newton as well. Not Randy Newton, Randy Weston, another piano player. There's a load of Caribbean influence in jazz music. Sometimes less tangible than just being like, oh, it sounds like, do you know what I mean?
0: Mm-hmm.
1: But then also then there is the whole thing of like how calypso became quite popular, a popular style of playing jazz. Cuban music, you know, is also Caribbean music. We sometimes kind of exclude the Spanish speaking places from our understanding of the Caribbean, but that is also, you
0: shout
1: know,
0: out Rico Rodriguez.
1: Yeah, exactly. Yeah. Precisely. And yes, another thing, the link between Cuba and Jamaica, they're just down the road from each other, do you know what I mean?
0: There's
1: so many kind of webs to this history that I think is so fascinating. But then, as I say, so that's kind of like the sonic thing. But in terms of like attitudes and particularly spirituality, when we get to that whole like spiritual jazz movement in like the late 60s, early 70s, Cedric Brooks, who was Cedric Brooks. That was like kind of the lead saxophonist in the Mystic Revelation of Rastafari. He spent a lot of time in America before he returned to Jamaica and started doing his things with the Mystics, and which then became the Mystic Revelation of Rastafari. I don't know if he studied with some of these people, but definitely was a big fan of like Sun Ra, some of these like, you know,
0: spiritual jazz
1: avant-garde jazz musicians, which is why when you kind of listen to Tales of Mozambique, but particularly Ground Nation, you can hear those influences,
0: hear
1: you know
0: totally,
1: what I mean?
0: Yeah.
1: Like it really is connected to that. So it's another sonic thing, but also kind of this idea of like this music is us as Africans, descended people in the Western world. How do we connect ourselves back to our African roots, you know, which I think is what Rastafari is at the end of the day.
0: Totally.
1: Do you know what I mean? That's kind of my starting point for this research, is that from the crux of why does this thing exist, it's the same reason. That's how I kind of understand it. And I think then when we kind of look at, as I say, the what that perspective does then produce, I think it is so deeply intertwined, but as I say, no one really, from my knowledge, has really looked into that. And then also when I kind of include myself as a Rastafari jazz musician, how does me in 2026 relate to 50 years ago when Ozzy was making Ground Nation, you know? Like that's kind of the starting point of this research that I'm about to get into.
0: That is the ultimate question.
1: Yeah. It's like how do I, as I say, as a 2026 Rastafari jazz musician, take all of this stuff that's happened before me in this space of this shared space between Rastafari and jazz to create more music, or maybe not even music, but like, what do I do with that, basically? Like, that is my question, essentially. Yeah.
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0: can I quiz you on? We spoke a lot about Caribbean music, and this is to sort of indulge me. Mm. I'm a huge like dub fan. See, that's my vibe. Yeah, yeah. Is that, are you into dub? Is there a jazz approach to dub?
1: Yeah, well, I think from a sonic perspective, there's so much space for dub and jazz to connect.
0: I have to say, I've always seen, or maybe because I aspire to be one, I've always seen like the dub engineer.
1: Yeah.
0: It's almost like a jazz musician.
1: Yeah, yeah, that's what I was going to say. Yeah, yeah.
0: It's sort of, moving on feeling.
1: Do you know what I mean? And yeah.
0: I'm just going to send that through the Space Echo or whatever.
1: Yeah, I think that's what it is. And it's like, and the best, like, live dub spaces occur when we see the engineer as part of the band.
0: Yeah.
1: Do you know what I mean? It's like another person in another band member. But yeah, I think and I think it's even like, especially dub has had a huge influence on like the London jazz scene.
0: Yeah.
1: There's like so many people are making incredible music that is both jazz and dub. Do you know what I mean?
0: Can you name some?
1: Nabaya Garcia.
0: Of course.
1: That's the first person that comes to mind.
0: Theon Cross?
1: Yeah, Theon Cross. But yeah, no, yeah, I think there's so much. There's so much of that happening. Even like Drummond Jones as well.
0: There's
1: it's an incredible space. And I think there's so much like innovation happening in that space.

0: Well, I feel like our interests and what we're trying to explore and present to the world is like totally aligning.
1: Yeah, 100%, man. Yeah,
0: it's great. I mean, to bring it back to music and to you specifically, like, you know, you've gone from BBC Young Jazz Musician to musical director at Theatre Productions. What's next, or what's the plan for you?
1: Yeah, I mean, I've got some music that I'm hoping to put out fairly soon. I think that's my next thing, is I'm like actively doing my own thing.
0: Anything we can get an exclusive on?
1: Not quite. Yeah. Maybe when it's ready. When it's ready, I'll send some stuff.
0: Well, keep tabs. I'll definitely hit you up for it.
1: Yeah, definitely, man. But yeah, so I think that's next for me. Just getting my own stuff out and like living that life. Yeah.
0: I'm mindful that we're about to get kicked out.
1: Yeah.
0: And how these studios tend to work is the lights just suddenly switch on. So I could honestly talk to you for days.
1: Yeah, man.
0: And
1: likewise.
0: No doubt, probably in the next few days, I'm going to hit you up with loads of stuff.
1: Yeah.
0: But for now, thank you so much for talking to me today.
1: Thanks so much. Thanks for your time.
0: Oh, and also, for the listeners who want to keep tracks on you, see what you're up to, first of all, buy a ticket for the show.
1: If you get a chance,
0: where should people best find you?
1: Instagram is my one and only social media. I'm not a great social media person, so I feel like Instagram is as far as I can go, which is at 6ACCHUS. It's essentially my name, Bacchus, but with a 6 for the B, because someone took Bacchus from me.
0: Of course they did.
1: I've been trying to get it, but this person's not budging. So at 6ACCHUS, you can find me. Or if you just search Luke Bacchus, it should come up. That's the best place to find me.
0: Give thanks, man.
1: Yeah, man.
0: Respect, thank you so much.
1: That's all, bro.

You've been listening to Myself Eclectus right here on Rinse. A big thank you to my special guest on today's show, Luke Backus. Remember, I'm with you on this platform every Wednesday from 1 p.m. in the afternoon. Keep it locked to Rinse. Great music 24/7.

I think presence. And people think that arrogance. But you know, you can be confident and still soft. And softness is such a superpower.

1212. You're locked into Rinse FM. I go by the name of Adiba, and this is the Jumbi Show. I'm going to be taking over for the next hour. The first song I just played is mine. It's called Queen Superstar, and that came out in May, made right here in the heart of London. Afro soul, you know, from here, with love to all of the ears and the eyes and the hearts across the diaspora. I'm a DJ producer living in London, recording artist now as well. And I just love music. I love music that is soulful. I love music that, you know, just has that groove. And tonight it's just a special mix right here for the next hour. So stay tuned. In the background, I've got, I think it's like a rare instrumental I found on YouTube. It's called D'Angelo one. And RIP to D'Angelo, one of my biggest musical inspirations. And again, stay locked in for the mix. We're going on a ride. I go by the name of Adiba. Love to Jumbi for having me do this takeover. Let's go.

listening to the Jimby Show here on Rinse FM. I go by the name of Adiba. Got about 10 minutes left. Just gliding through some soulful sounds all across the Black Diaspora today. Let's go.

0: That's the way love. That's the way love. That's the way love goes.
1: Like a moth to a flame burned by the fire.
0: That's the way.
1: My love is blind, can't you see my desire?
0: That's the way.
1: Like a

0: 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Let's go.
1: That's the way love. That's the way love.
2: 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Come on. Girl, gotta.

nowadays, people. That is, of course, the sound of Omar on the vocals on that track underneath right now. Hope everyone is enjoying the show so far. Want to just give a little shout out to the Dancing Family Festival crew who invited us down to their 2026 edition, where we'll be this Friday, in the hills of Abergavenny, Wales, which is sure to be a very fun evening. Seeing Kojay playing alongside the Don after us. So if you're going to be there, definitely come down to the Sleeve stage, 10 till midnight. Should be a good night. But yeah, you know, we're getting into the festival season now. Looking forward to everything up ahead.

0: Akari production, Neo Archives vocal.
1: It's taking me back, yeah, it's bringing me forward.
0: This is the B-side to Killer Sound. Don't actually know the name of this one, but Killer Sound.

slowed things down a little bit. Maybe a good time to talk about our upcoming show, July the 17th, Friday the 17th of July. We're going to be at our favourite Peckham venue, the Carpet Shop. It's going to be the Utopia residents being myself, DeGruz, Jay Jams, Emil James, Kisa. We're going to be joined though with Oscillation, close guests and friends of the party. Last Nubian, with a forthcoming release on Utopia soon as well. And Dre as well, she'll be bringing out some good tunes from the bag for that evening, for sure. Tickets are still up, still flying. So if you want to find that, Utopia_presents on Instagram, you'll find the flyer and the link and all that there. But yeah, that release I mentioned with Last Nubian, vocals by Ashante and Emil James, that one's coming very soon. Keep it locked, people. We're

always, it's been a pleasure to be here hosting with you on a Wednesday afternoon on Rinse FM. Just another reminder, as I was saying earlier, that one will be at Dancing

You're listening to Surrender on Rinse FM. Gonna start with some nice town tempo and go into some sunny, sexy house. I'm getting ready to go to Waking Life in Portugal and I'm very excited. So I'm gonna channel all of that for the next hour, so stay locked.

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Nice. Yo, what's poppin'? Everybody tuned in right now to Rinse FM. This is your guy Denim and I'm back. First and foremost, shout out Bok Bok, shout out the Night Slugs family for bringing me back. You know, I love spinning for Rinse. It's been a couple months since my last show, so for this one I decided to do something a little different. The show's gonna be all fire.

I'm actually sad to announce that this will be my final show of my residency here at RINS. Just want to say a massive thanks for you all for listening in every month. For you guys that are listening back on SoundCloud, to all the producers that let me play their tunes, it's been a blast. And of course to RINS for giving me the platform, for letting me host this residency the past year. It's been a good time. Right, without further ado, I want to get into it. Starting off with Kevin McPhee, this is Unwind.

That's coming up to the last 10 minutes of the show. Hope you guys have enjoyed listening in to the final show of my Rinse residency. I've had a blast. I hope you have too.